0: Okay, we hope you enjoyed the first half of this week's show. Lots and lots of new music on part one. Part two, we've been digging very, very deep into our extensive musical archives. So, enjoy part two.
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I'm about to introduce a young lady. This is her first year singing professionally. And a few nights ago, she made her debut in Europe, in this wonderful country of Sweden.

0: come to the end of this week's show. But you know what I'm going to say, people, download it and listen again and share the love, share the joy around with everybody. Have a good week ahead. Playlist, as usual, will be on Facebook at some point when Asia gets round to putting it on there.
1: Well, that can be asked. When,
0: anyway, have a good week ahead, everybody. Hopefully you've enjoyed this week's show, and we'll see you the same time, same place next week. That'll be goodbye from me.
1: And it's goodbye from Maze. Thanks for tuning in. Ta-ta.
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3: 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Testing 1, 2. Sorry, this is a test mix. Just testing the levels. I'm going to play 2 hours of music anyhow afterwards. Lewis Copeland, Electric Lion Radio.

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0: Good morning, good afternoon, or good evening, and welcome along to Asia and Claire Simone's Catch a Vibe. Ooh, it's been raining here this week, very miserable, yuck. Let's hope the sun does arrive soon, but hopefully everybody out there is doing well. At least you have the next 2 hours to chill out, max out, listen to some amazing music. Asia's going to say hello, and we're going to get on with this week's show.
1: And she's also a sound engineer, but that's another story. Yeah, welcome along. Loads and loads of new music. This week is all brand new music and unreleased music. So hope you look forward to that. Ta-ta.

0: James Brown. How did all of this trouble begin?
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2: Depressa! Depressa!
1: Nothing wrong.
0: And what are you going to say to your fans when they ask you some questions about?
1: I'm going to say I feel good.
0: It sounds to me as though you're not troubled by any of this at all.
1: This is a man's world.
0: Thanks for reminding us of that. James, I have to ask you one serious question here. I've only seen you.

0: Okay, we're at the halfway stage of this week's show. Hope you enjoyed part one. Well, I have to say, I'm coming up on part two. You know where to find us, Adrian Clare, Simone's Catch a Vibe, on our good old Facebook, eventually when I get to put it up. Anyway, enjoy part two.
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0: colossal. 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I put down and I'm pounding the road as I grow up and implode as I pray. I say every day, show my faith that I'm here. For the path has been cleared, see the tears that are smeared on the mic as I focus on life for the day. There's a hope that's engrossed in the rays, and we pray.
1: I don't believe in magic, the young boy said. Back and smiled and said, what did I tell you? Peace. Peace is a choice. You will, you see her, stay close to me.
0: Yeah, life moving at a stunning pace. Sacrifice now, so in the future there'll be love and space.

0: Okay, we have run out of time today for the Asian Claire Simone's Catch a Vibe show. But you know what I'm going to say? You can download the show and listen again at your pleasure. And don't forget, please do share the link. Share our show with all of your friends and people you don't like.
1: more to paint me as a punishment.
0: Anyway, no. To enhance their lives.
1: Is it? Right.
0: Yes, absolutely. So hopefully you enjoyed that. Same place, same time next week, wherever that might be for you. Have a good week ahead, everybody. Love and light from me, and goodbye.
1: From me.
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Yo, yo, yo, yo. Sorry about that. Something plugged in the wrong hole. Okay, Lewis Copeland, Electric Light Radio. On a pre-recorded, I have to pre-record this one. A few gremlins in the studio, but yeah, trying something new out. Pre-recorded. For the 30th of December, the end of year show, Groovy Muesli, to be broadcast at 8 o'clock. On the 30th, and then several times afterwards. I've just gone through and picked all my favourite tunes from this year, basically. And there's too many, but I'll cram in as many as I can. It's actually going to be a lot housey. I was thinking of doing a down-tempo-y one because there's enough of that. Because it's Friday night. Maybe I'll do that for a Sunday. But for a Friday night, it's going to be mostly house. But we'd start off a bit strange and different just to begin with. Okay, hope you're all well. And enjoying your happy holidays. Okay, whoop whoop.

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0: Hey, fellas, there's a guy here wants us to make a record.
1: What's that? You know, that's where you go to a studio with microphones and you sing and they put you on a nice round piece of plastic.
2: I don't want to be on any piece of plastic, whether it's nice or not.
0: But Curly Joe, you can make a lot of money that way.
1: So put me on a piece of plastic then.

0: as Kuma, and Nut the Great, taken from Honey and Something, Honey and Grooves, I think. And before that, we kicked off with Catalyst, Adrian Young, and Ali Sheed Mohammed, Summer Solstice. Okie dokie, right. Two for two now. I'm going to play, I'll tell you afterwards. Hope you're all enjoying yourselves and having a groovy time. Right, let's play one of these.
1: This is Electric Lion Radio.

Lion or rocket, we say lion, lion. 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We say lion, lion. 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We say lion, lion. We say lion, lion.

0: Strange but wonderful. Theon Cross and Wings. And before that, Tyron, Isaac Stewart and Anderson. Believe it or not, the radio edit. I don't think I've got any other edits. Love to hear the other ones. Okay, two more before we get into mixy-mixy territory. Okie dokie.
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0: That's Wenable and Dr. Marcuse, the Strange Heat dub. And before that we had Tyron, Keihatu and OK Dan taking off Left Too Early. And Left Too Early is a great EP. It's basically every track, like I said, I can't really play everything. They haven't got enough time. Anyway, this one we're going to be focusing more on the up-tempo. Well, to start with down-tempo housey stuff. And then going a bit more up-tempo. And Groovy Muesli, just to clarify, people say, oh, this isn't from this year. Is what I've come across this year and played in the show. So that's what it is. It's what I've seen, my perception of new music, because it could be 15 years old and it sounds like it was made yesterday. Okay, right, let's play one of these and get into it. I'll update you probably before the top of the hour and then just before the end. And hopefully this will go okay. Okay. Whoop, whoop.
1: Lion are rocking, Mr. Lion! Lion!

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0: elected politicians on the evidence available to us. I insisted.
1: Testing 1, 2. Yes, we are working. Who's coping? Electric Line Radio. For this coming Friday.
0: It is essential that people remain in ignorance.
1: Friday the 15th of November.
0: Keep the truth of their lives. What surrounds us, therefore?
1: 2 hours of music, groovy music for the next 2 hours. Doing it in the usual manner for the first hour. And then getting deep in the mix for hour two. Okay, whoop yourselves. I'll pick up Herb, Asia, Jeff, Claire, DJ Challenger, all crew. Okay, whoop yourselves.

0: Mikey Miami and a track called The Light. And before they had Lao Roo, taken off the album Cabana, and a track called Ensalade. Okay, right, two in a row from a band which I think are fantastic. I'll tell you afterwards. Woo woo.
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0: Jazz Ensemble, and that is Spirits Dance parts 1 and 2, and before that I Am the Black Gold of the Sun, Vershun, of course. Okay, another 2 in 2 coming up next. Right, what do I do? This, I think. Yes.
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0: That's Citrus Sun, taken off the album Anaconda. And that track is, sorry, Anaconga, not Anaconda. Anaconga, as in the drum. That track's called Mystic Brew. I was going to say Bistic Brew, but Mystic Brew. And the track before that was called Down for the Third Time. Groovy stuff. Right, let's have another couple as we're heading into the second half of the first half, if that makes sense.
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0: Hey, fellas, there's a guy here wants us to make a record.
1: What's that? You know, that's where you go to a studio with microphones and you sing and they put you on a nice round piece of plastic.
2: I don't want to be on any piece of plastic, whether it's nice or not.
0: But, Curly Joe, you can make a lot of money that way.
1: So put me on a piece of plastic, then.

0: That's Antonio Nevis and Fort Apache featuring Hamilton D. Hollander. And before that, we had Special Feelings and what's the track called? Oh, yeah, Curbside Finds. Okie dokie. Right, let's fit a few more in. How long have we got? Still got another 14 minutes of this first hour. So let's kick it off with one of these. Whoop, whoop.
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0: Don't know what those tracks are, who they're by, because they didn't copy. I can tell you, this is called Everything Starts Here. And I'm going to try and fit in a track called Homewood just before the top of the hour. A couple of minutes of that. And before Everything Starts Here, we had Phineas Newport Jr. and Manteca. See you for the house mix in part two.
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1: Okay, part two, the 15th of November, Into the House, Friday night. And we're going to have it tonight. Right, where do I go? It is 9 o'clock in the UK. Did I say 15th of November? Well, I have now. Right, let's have it. Hour in the mix. Whoop, whoop.
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Okay. Hope you enjoyed that. One coming in and one more after that. And it is classic time. Gonna go out with a bang. Have a great weekend. I'll see you all next Friday. Don't forget DJ Challenger in the morning, Saturday and Sunday morning. And Catch a Vibe, of course, every Sunday, 7 till 9. And Challenger during the week. Okay, well, whoop yourselves. Have a great week.

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Good evening, Lewis Copeland, Electric Line Radio. This is Friday, the 7th of June, 7th of the 6th, 2024. And I've got a night off. So why am I here? Well, Uncle Herb T's in the house. Well, he's somewhere. He's not actually in the room at the moment. He should be soon. He's going to take you for the groovy music this evening. Uncle Herb T live on holiday from Canada. Actually, he goes on holiday to Canada and stays there for years. He's actually from here. Anyway, next up will be Herb T. Yo, I'll be in the chat room very soon. Whoop whoop yourselves.

0: Good evening. Do not attempt to adjust your radio. There is nothing wrong. We have taken control as to bring you this special show. We will return it to you as soon as you are grooving. 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
1: 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So kick back, dig, while we do it to you in your eardrums. For me, I'm known as Lollipop Man. Hey, I'm just the wrong head.

the house. Been a very long time. I'm back trying to take control of things. Come and join us for the next 2 hours of funky stuff and disturbing dance music. It's very nice to be back here at Studio A, top of the hilltop. Listen and enjoy. Welcome along. Thank you for listening. Hope you're very well this Friday.

depends on me. A big, big highlight to Asia. In the chat room, and of course, Jazzy Jeff, suppliers of the beats in the background. So lovely to be able to go live and say hello to everybody. So, big up, Asia. Big up, Jazzy Jeff. Hope you enjoy the music. Getting mellow, but it will pick up, don't worry. I know you're not worried. This is electriclionradio.com. We do it how we do it here. It's always very discerning.

Sounds of Resolution 88. I hope you're enjoying the music. A track called Pitching Up. Pitching up and pulling out.

Hello to the mystery listeners, wherever you are, if you're in North America, or if you're on the other side of the equator, or if you're in lovely England, as the sun sets, twilight's last gleaming is not quite here, but it's a very nice night, pleasant weather. The summer is about to knock on our door, hopefully. No rain, can't complain, that is the end of your weather report. Thank you so much for listening. Herb T in the hot seat. It's been a while since I've been in Studio One at the Hilltop with the red light on. So I'm a bit rusty, but I'm having a lovely time. I hope you're enjoying the music too. All the best to you. Thank you so much for listening. Electric Lion Radio has been on for a very long time, and we appreciate the support. We appreciate our friends in the chat room. Thank you, AJ. Thank you, Jeff. Thank you.

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There we had a technical moment, as you do when you're not paying attention when you should be. You're enjoying the music. Sorry about that. Skippy, skippy. Okay, we're back.

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Yeah. I'm doing my apprenticeship round the studio for the umpteenth time. Always changing. Anyway, sorry about the noise.

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Thanks for listening. 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So here we go.

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your bird and I, above an ocean of tigers. 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Your bird and I, in perilous air, but flying. 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

Well, it's been a pleasure bringing you this week's show here on Catch a Vibe. P.S. The Old Geezer will be back with you next week. I do hope that you have enjoyed the show. Take care, everyone. Bye.

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0: Good morning, good afternoon, or good evening, and welcome along to Asia and Claire Simone's Catch a Vibe. If you can believe it already, people, it is in, we're in May. Where's the year gone already?
1: You had to think then, didn't you?
0: I did have to think, and thinking's quite hard. Anyway, 2 hours of wonderful music coming your way, as always, courtesy of our wonderful artists and promoters and individuals that post us in the right direction for some fab music. So Asia's going to say hello. And we're going to get on with this week's show.
1: Yeah, welcome along. Another 2 hours of gorgeous, gorgeous music with a little bit from me halfway through. So enjoy this week's Catch a Vibe.

0: Okay, we hope you enjoyed the first half of this week's show. Lots and lots of new music on part one. Part two, we've been digging very, very deep into our extensive musical archives. So, enjoy part two.
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I'm about to introduce a young lady. This is her first year singing professionally. And a few nights ago, she made her debut in Europe, in this wonderful country of Sweden.

0: come to the end of this week's show. But you know what I'm going to say, people? Download it and listen again and share the love, share the joy around with everybody. Have a good week ahead. Playlist, as usual, will be on Facebook at some point when Asia gets round to putting it on there. Anyway, have a good week ahead, everybody. Hopefully you've enjoyed this week's show, and we'll see you the same time, same place next week. That'll be goodbye from me.
1: And it's goodbye from Maze. Thanks for tuning in. Ta-ta.
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3: Testing 1, 2. Testing 1, 2. Sorry, this is a test mix. Just testing the levels. I'm going to play 2 hours of music anyhow afterwards. Lewis Copeland, Electric Lion Radio.

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0: Pray. 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And this is the master key.
1: Come on.
0: To celebrate everything.

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And you should paint what you see. 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

0: Good morning, good afternoon, or good evening, and welcome along to Asia and Claire Simone's Catch a Vibe. Ooh, it's been raining here this week, very miserable, yuck. Let's hope the sun does arrive soon, but hopefully everybody out there is doing well. At least you have the next 2 hours to chill out, max out, listen to some amazing music. Asia's going to say hello, and we're going to get on with this week's show.
1: And she's also a sound engineer, but that's another story. Yeah, welcome along. Loads and loads of new music. This week is all brand new music and unreleased music. So hope you look forward to that. Ta-ta.

0: James Brown. How did all of this trouble begin?
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2: Depressa, depressa.
1: Nothing wrong.
0: And what are you going to say to your fans when they ask you some questions about it?
1: I'm going to say I feel good.
0: It sounds to me as though you're not troubled by anything at all.
1: This is a man's world.
0: Thanks for reminding us of that. James, I have to ask you one serious question here.

0: Okay, we're at the halfway stage of this week's show. Hope you enjoyed part one. Well, after saying coming up on part two, you know where to find us, Adrian Clare, Simone's Catch a Vibe, on our good old Facebook, eventually when I get to put it up. Anyway, enjoy part two.
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0: colossal. 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I say every day, show my faith that I'm here. For the path has been cleared, see the tears that are smeared on the mic as I focus on life for the day. There's a hope that's engrossed in the rays, and we pray.
1: I don't believe in magic, the young boy said. The old man looked back and smiled and said, What did I tell you? Peace. Peace is a choice. You will, you see her. Stay close to me.
0: Yeah, life moving at a stunning pace. Sacrifice an ounce, so in the future there'll be love and space.

0: Okay, we have run out of time today for the Asia and Claire Simone's Catch a Vibe show. But you know what I'm going to say? You can download the show and listen again at your pleasure. And don't forget, please do share the link. Share our show with all of your friends and people you don't like.
1: Yeah, more to paint me as I'm not, as a anyway, punishment.
0: Anyway, no. To what, enhance their lives.
1: Is it? Oh,
0: yes, absolutely. So hopefully you enjoyed that. Same place, same time next week, wherever that might be for you. Have a good week ahead, everybody. Love and light from me, and goodbye.
1: From me.
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yo, yo, yo, yo. Sorry about that. Had something plugged in the wrong hole. Okay, Lewis Copeland, Electric Light Radio. On a pre-recorded, I have to pre-record this one. A few gremlins in the studio, but yeah, trying something new out. Pre-recorded. For the 30th of December, the end of year show, Groovy Muesli, to be broadcast at 8 o'clock on the 30th, and then several times afterwards. I've just gone through and picked all my favourite tunes from this year, basically, and there's too many, but I'll cram in as many as I can. It's actually going to be a lot housey. I was thinking of doing a down-tempo-y one, because there's enough of that. Because it's Friday night. Maybe I'll do that for a Sunday. But for a Friday night, it's going to be mostly house. But we'd start off a bit strange and different, just to begin with. Okay, hope you're all well. And enjoying your happy holidays. Okay, whoop whoop.

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0: fellas, there's a guy here wants us to make a record.
1: What's that? You know, that's where you go to a studio with microphones and you sing and they put you on a nice round piece of plastic.
2: I don't want to be on any piece of plastic, whether it's nice or not.
0: But Curly Joe, you can make a lot of money that way.
1: So put me on a piece of plastic then.

That's Kuma and Nut the Great, taken from Honey and Something, Honey and Grooves, I think. And before that, we kicked off with Catalyst, Adrian Young, and Ali Sheed Mohammed, Summer Solstice. Okie doke.

0: Okay, right. 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
1: This is Electric Lion Radio.

lion a rocking. 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We say lion, lion. 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

0: Strange but Wonderful, Theon Cross and Wings, and before that Tyron, Isaac Stewart and Anderson. Believe it or not, the radio edit. I don't think I've got any other edits. I'd love to hear the other ones. Okay, two more before we get into mixy territory. Okie dokie.
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0: That's Wenable and Dr. Marcuse, The Strange Heat dub. And before that we had Tyron, Keihatu and OK Dan taking off Left Too Early. And Left Too Early is a great EP. It's basically every track, like I said, I can't really play everything. I haven't got enough time. Anyway, this one we're going to be focusing more on the up-tempo. Well, to start with down-tempo, housey stuff. And then get a bit more up-tempo. And Groovy Muesli, just to clarify, people say, oh, this isn't from this year. Is what I've come across this year and played in the show. So that's what it is. It's what I've seen, my perception of new music, because it could be 15 years old and it sounds like it was made yesterday. Okay, right, let's play one of these and get into it. I'll update you probably before the top of the hour and then just before the end. And hopefully this will go okay. Okay, whoop whoop.
1: Lion are rocking, Mr. Lion, Lion, Mr. Lion, Lion, Mr. Lion, Lion, right on there we say Lion, Lion.

0: just a quick bubble before the top of the hour. In the background, Grooveman Spot, Do the Dance.
1: Tune.
0: Before that, Beaming Jointly with Delight, Seven Dimensions. And the track that just said to me, Sunset Boulevard Remix before that. And we kicked off this part of the mix by Toy Toy and Tahin. Okay, I'm going to get back to the mix. I'll see you at the end of this. We're going to get housey now.

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0: politicians on the evidence available to us. I insisted.
1: Testing 1, 2. Yes, we are working. Who's coping? Electric Line Radio. For this coming Friday.
0: It is essential that people remain in ignorance.
1: Friday the 15th of November.
0: In the truth of their own lives. What surrounds us, therefore?
1: 2 hours of music, groovy music for the next 2 hours. Doing it in the usual manner for the first hour. And then getting deep in the mix for hour two. Okay, whoop yourselves. I'll pick up Herb, Asia, Jeff, Claire, DJ Challenger, all crew. Okay, whoop yourselves.

0: Mikey Miami and a track called The Light. And before they had Lao Ru, taken off the album Cabana, and a track called Ensalade. Okay, right, two in a row from a band which I think are fantastic. I'll tell you afterwards. Woo woo.
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0: Caribbean Jazz Ensemble, and that is Spirits Dance parts 1 and 2, and before that I Am the Black Gold of the Sun version, of course. Okay, another 2 in 2 coming up next. Right, what do I do? This, I think. Yes.
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0: That's Citrus Sun, taken off the album Anaconda. And that track is, sorry, Anaconga, not Anaconda. Anaconga, as in the drum. That track's called Mystic Brew. I was going to say Bistic Brew, but Mystic Brew. And the track before that was called Down for the Third Time. Groovy stuff. Right, let's have another couple as we're heading into the second half of the first half, if that makes sense.
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0: Hey, fellas, there's a guy here wants us to make a record.
1: What's that? You know, that's where you go to a studio with microphones and you sing and they put you on a nice round piece of plastic.
2: I don't want to be on any piece of plastic, whether it's nice or not.
0: But, Curly Joe, you can make a lot of money that way.
1: So put me on a piece of plastic, then.

0: That's Antonio Nevis and Fort Apache featuring Hamilton D. Hollander. And before that, we had Special Feelings and what's the track called? Oh, yeah, Curbside Finds. Okie dokie. Right, let's fit a few more in. How long we got? Still got another 14 minutes of this first hour. So let's kick it off with one of these. Whoop, whoop.
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0: Don't know what those tracks are, who they're by, because they didn't copy. I can tell you, this is called Everything Starts Here. And I'm going to try and fit in a track called Homewood just before the top of the hour. Probably a couple of minutes of that. And before Everything Starts Here, we had Phineas Newport Jr. and Manteca. See you for the house mix in part two.
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0: God had given the people of Israel the land of Canaan, as he had promised. Under Joshua, the Israelites served the Lord and enjoyed his blessings. But as time went on, they made friends with the heathen tribes of Canaan and began to worship their idols. Chief among these was Baal, and the more the Israelites bowed down to the idol, the more trouble came upon them. Midianites, a fierce desert people from the country southeast of Israel, invaded the land, robbing and destroying, taking away even the crops and animals, so that nothing was left for the people to eat. Many of the Israelites fled to the mountains and lived in caves like frightened animals. In their trouble, the Israelites remembered God and again cried to him for help. Then the Lord Jehovah sent a prophet to remind the people that they had brought all this trouble upon themselves.
1: Thus said the Lord, the God of Israel, I led you up from Egypt and brought you out of the place where you were slaves. I freed you from the Egyptians and from all your enemies, and I drove out the people ahead of you and gave you their land.
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The consequences of lust. Lust is something that we must deal with in our lives. Lust is dangerous. It is a dangerous thing for three reasons. Reason number one. If lust is left unchecked, it always, always, always, and I mean always, grows. Reason number two. Lust is a secret battle. You can struggle with lust for years, for decades even, and no one can know about it. You can struggle with it for years, and absolutely no one, and I mean no one, can even know that you are struggling with lust. Reason 3. At points, we as humans have a way of trying to justify our sins. Everyone tends to see a sin that they don't commit as being worse than the one that they do commit. I personally found myself struggling with lust, and I would find myself justifying that sin, or masking it to be something that it isn't. I didn't even believe that I was lusting after someone. I've heard a saying that says, "The heart wants what it wants." But the truth is, as a believer, we know that we can't make a decision based on our heart. Jeremiah 17, verse 9. The heart is deceitful above all things, and desperately wicked. Who can know it? Following the heart without constraining the heart to the word of God will lead a person to rebellion, disobedience, and great sorrow. This is why you find people looking at a woman

lustfully, or looking at the opposite sex lustfully, and all they think about is sexual immorality, and they find themselves convincing themselves that they are not lusting after them. You try to convince yourself that you are just admiring their beauty. It's natural. You know, some people are even in the habit of looking lustfully at the opposite sex and then be thanking God for creating them. They say different ungodly things while looking at someone lustfully and then attach the name of God. This is the exact kind of lust we should be looking out for. This is a secret sin that is destroying people internally, and they cannot open their mouths to tell people and ask for help. You may think this only happens to the young Christians who are not strong yet, but the truth is that for many pastors out there, many church leaders out there, they are suffering from this same sin. You may think this only happens to men, but that is not true. Women burn and struggle with lust just as much as men. When you see the opposite sex and you are looking too much, beware of it, because that type of behavior is what feeds lust. You don't have to look and then begin to fantasize and daydream about that person. If you see your mind and your thoughts going where it shouldn't go, bring your mind back to the Word of God. Philippians 4 verse 8. Finally, brethren, whatsoever things are true, whatsoever things are honest, whatsoever things are just, whatsoever things are pure, whatsoever things are lovely, whatsoever things are of good report, if there be any virtue, and if there be any praise, think on these things. Jesus said, you don't have to sleep with a woman or the opposite sex before you commit sexual immorality. Looking at them lustfully has placed you in the same category as sleeping with them. You already have sin in your heart. The one who commits sexual immorality and the one who looks lustfully at the opposite sex have both defiled their hearts. They have defiled the temple of God. Are you still suffering from this secret sin, lust? Are you still struggling with this sin? Maybe you look at pornographic content and you lust after all these people who are in it. It is a secret sin. This is the time to adjust yourself. This is the time for you to start doing what is right. 1 Corinthians 6 verse 18. Flee fornication. Every sin that a man doeth is without the body, but he that committeth fornication sinneth against his own body. The Bible says to flee. The Bible did not say you should walk away. It did not say you should negotiate. It did not say you should just give lust a minute in your heart. It says to flee. You must run from every appearance of evil. You must run from every appearance of lust. You must run from any appearance of sexual immorality. You need to start running now, before it is too late. If you look at the world today, you will see that sexual immorality is growing. Sexual immorality is now an acceptable currency in some cases. Sexual immorality is not something that will appear in the lives of people just like that. It is the result of that secret sin, lust, that has been in people's hearts for a long time. If you don't know, I will tell you that there are dangers of lust. If you continue with this sin, you will get to the dangerous zone of lust. What are the dangers of lust? 1. It brings death. James 1 verses 13 to 15. Let no man say when he is tempted, I am tempted of God. For God cannot be tempted with evil, neither tempteth he any man. But every man is tempted when he is drawn away of his own lust and enticed. Then when lust hath conceived, it bringeth forth sin, and sin, when it is finished, bringeth forth death.
The first thing about this is that lust is a sin. And we know what the Bible says about sin. The wages of sin is death. Sin doesn't lead to anything else but death, except if one is saved. The Bible says that when one is tempted and falls into the temptation, they would be drawn away in their lust. This is the first step of this lust resulting in death. When you allow this secret sin in you, it will draw you towards itself. After this first stage, when the lust has been conceived, it will bring sin. This is when one will go ahead and commit sexual immorality physically. Now the next is damage which includes death, if no repentance. Lust has destroyed the lives of many people. It has destroyed the careers of many people. A lust that was not destroyed before it birthed sin has destroyed many homes today in the world. At the end of it, lust will bring destruction. Great men and great women have fallen because of sexual immorality. There are people who have lost their lives due to their lusts. There are people who are in jail right now because of their lusts. Some people have destroyed their marriages and have lost many things in their lives. Some people are currently regretting they followed lust. If you don't want to be like this, run. How many of us are ready to be Joseph in this generation? How many of us can flee from sexual immorality? How many of us can flee lust? The Bible commanded that we should flee and pray. It's what we must do all the time. The devil is planting many things and many people in different positions just to make us fall into this sin and ruin us. But God is exposing all of that now so that we can escape. Are you ready to escape all that? 2. Lust replaces God in your heart with immoralities. 1 Corinthians 6, verses 19 to 20. What? Know ye not that your body is the temple of the Holy Ghost which is in you, which ye have of God? And ye are not your own? For ye are bought with a price. Therefore glorify God in your body, and in your spirit, which is God's. The place God dwells is in our hearts. God doesn't want to be far from us. The Bible made it clear that the kingdom of God is within us, and it is not outside of us. Luke 17, verses 20 to 21. And when he was demanded of the Pharisees when the kingdom of God should come, he answered them and said, The kingdom of God cometh not with observation. Neither shall they say, Lo, here, or lo, there. For behold, the kingdom of God is within you. God has established his kingdom in you. And when lust enters, when you allow this secret sin to have a place in your heart, you are no longer prioritizing the kingdom of God. This is why all you think is not about God, but about the person you are lusting after. This is also why you will find it hard to do things of God, because you are now prioritizing lust over God. So I ask you today, my friend, who is your God? The God of Abraham, Isaac, and Jacob? Or is lust your God? So I ask you today, my friend, do you love lust more than you love God? Lust is something that will want to take the place of God in your life. Lust is something that comes to dictate your life. It comes to dictate your decisions. This is why Jesus said it is not until you commit sexual immorality that you have sinned, but when you allow lust in your heart. 1 Thessalonians 4, verses 3 to 5. For this is the will of God, even your sanctification, that ye should abstain from fornication, that every one of you should know how to possess his vessel in sanctification and honor, not in the lust of concupiscence, even as the Gentiles which know not God. It is never too late to send lust out of you now. It is not too late to run away from the secret sin now.
It can destroy lives. Once you allow lust to dictate your life, you are opened to the devil, and all kinds of immoralities will start to come in. Don't wait for the perfect time to flee from lust. Don't wait till tomorrow, because tomorrow might be too late to flee. You need to run from it right now. You need to abstain from lust. Look into your life today. What are the things you have been lusting after? Who are the people you have been lusting after? You need the fruit of self-control in you. You need to know how to control yourself. Peter says we must control ourselves because this is important, as it helps us to run from sins that can destroy us. 2 Peter 1, verses 5 to 7. For this very reason, make every effort to add to your faith goodness, and to goodness, knowledge, and to knowledge, self-control, and to self-control, perseverance, and to perseverance, godliness, and to godliness, mutual affection, and to mutual affection, love. Paul also writes that he learned to control himself so that he will not lose that crown that he is racing for. 1 Corinthians 9, verses 24 to 27. Do you not know that in a race all the runners run, but only one gets the prize? Run in such a way as to get the prize. Everyone who competes in the games goes into strict training. They do it to get a crown that will not last, but we do it to get a crown that will last forever. Therefore, I do not run like someone running aimlessly. I do not fight like a boxer beating the air. No, I strike a blow to my body and make it my slave, so that after I have preached to others, I myself will not be disqualified for the prize.

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As we come to the sixth chapter of the book of Ephesians, Paul has laboriously gone about establishing and declaring to us some of the similarities and comparisons between the marital relationship and Christ's relationship with the church. At the end of his dissertation, as it were, he comes to the end and says that the mystery is really Christ in the church. He says, by the way, it's still relative for your own marriage. So he lets us know without question that God is concerned about what's going on in our house, and that he is using our house to preach to our community. The responsibility causes our knees to buckle, because who we are at home cuts to the very gut and root of who we really are. And if we must be yielded to the point that our private lives are open for public scrutiny, then we are very vulnerable. If he just wants to use me from 9 to 5, I can do that. If he wants to use me from 6 to 9 in the evening, I'm available. But if I am to understand that my whole life is to be the canvas on which he paints the glorious gospel, then I am intimidated, because I feel too weak to be available 24/7 for scrutiny. And yet that's what the text is saying, that the very most intimate relationship that I have on earth, it's what he has chosen to paint the picture of him and the church upon. And he has typecast me to play a role without my permission, and has challenged me to be conformed into his image. And I am not him. And yet I must put him on and play him. And the better I play him, the better he will answer my prayers. Now, if there were anything that I could do, seeing as I stepped into this situation as a man and was not prepared for this role as a child, and found myself halfway through my life before I recognized what life was all about, if there were anything that I could do to save my children from going through similar struggles, is to warn them early as to what the real meaning of these various issues are. And with that in mind, we look at chapter 6. Children, obey your parents in the Lord, for this is right. Honor thy father and mother, which is the first commandment with promise. He starts right out teaching the children at the earliest ages submission. This is the foundation of who we are. The early years of our training, while the tree of the sapling is bendable and pliable and can be twisted and turned. And so after he spends hours of correcting the adults, now he turns his head and in the same breath speaks to the children. He does not command them to understand the mystery. He does not command them to understand the profound, prolific concepts that he's illustrated in the previous chapters. He starts with the simplicity of their world and their environment, but the concept is still the same. For in the scriptures, God is a God of principles and concepts. And if you learn it on any level, you can learn it on every level. One of my first jobs in the church was not to preach, it was to play the piano. And one of the things that I learned about playing the piano is, once you have learned 8 notes, you have mastered the keyboard. For the whole keyboard is repetitions of those 8 notes. And whatever is true in this span of an octave is true in that span of an octave, because the principle is still the same. Numerically, in our numerical system, you need only learn how to count to 10. For if you can count to 10, you can count to 1,000,000. Because the difference between 10 and 1,000,000 is repetitions of the same thing. So it is in the kingdom.
if you are faithful over a few things, he says, I will make you ruler over many. And whenever God gets ready to train you for greatness, he starts with smallness. That's why the Bible says, despise not the day of small beginnings. Because if you can learn how to tithe on a dollar, you can tithe on a million. If you're not faithful with 10% of a dollar, you're not going to be faithful with 10% of a million. People who say they can't afford to tithe, they've missed the whole issue. Because the principle of tithing is what God wants to put in your spirit, the discipline of it. And if you're faithful on any level, you can be faithful on every level. While God is no respecter of persons, he is a respecter of principle. And he's teaching the principle of submission to children, not by challenging them to go beyond their world, but to operate within the context of one octave, their little world, their sphere of existence. A simple command. He says, obey your parents. Now, listen at this. If you don't teach this in your own house, you do your children a disservice. And God has to correct years and years of things that you could have saved them from going through if you taught them structure and order at an early age. Because the children in your small sphere of existence become the children of the Lord and the children in the house of the Lord. And if they're not parented at early ages, they don't understand order and structure. Teachers can't teach them. Police can't police them. And they end up locked up in penal institutions because they resent authority, because they've never been taught authority on the base, octave level, early beginnings, simple principles. 8 o'clock, Johnny, you go to bed. I mean something just that small. It's 8 o'clock. You get up at 7. Fold your socks up. Put them in the drawer. Rules, routine, structure, and order teaches Johnny, just because the store is closed doesn't mean you break in the window. Just respect for boundaries. So he says, as Christians, we must become concerned about these issues. Children, obey your parents in the Lord, for this is right. Then he goes on to deal, honor thy father and mother, which is the first commandment with promise. He indicates to them, he appeals to them on the basis of the law. Of the Ten Commandments, honoring your mother and father is not the first commandment, but it is the first commandment that has a promise. That God says that if you will learn this principle while you are still a child and honor your father and mother, that God will lengthen your days for learning it. That would suggest to me that to not learn it would shorten your days. That would terrify me to think that I would train a child to disrespect me, and because of their disrespect, their days would be shortened. What a strong challenge, if you're sitting here today as a parent, to think that your loose hand over your child might shorten their days. Which you need only pick up the papers today to see what loose training is doing to our civilization. And the Bible speaks to it, that it may be well with thee and that thou mayest live long on the earth. And ye fathers, provoke not your children to wrath. I love how balanced he is. I love that if he says to the wife to submit to the husband, in the same breath he says, husbands, love your wives as Christ has loved the church. If he says to the child to obey the parent, then he immediately turns around and says to the parent, don't provoke your child to wrath. The commandment goes both ways. So that there is some security bubble for the woman to submit in, because she submits to somebody who loves her, who's endeavoring to love her as Christ has loved the church. And as the child struggles to obey the parent is then turned around and instructed, don't be unduly harsh and provoke them to wrath. Balance. Balance. Checks and balances, even as we have in our judicial system, our government, our presidential, our executive office, and then we have the legislation, and we have the House of Representatives, and we have the Supreme Court, all in an endeavor to have balance of power.
God balances power, not so that you might have monarchies and takeovers and control. Every gimme has a gotcha. He says, all right. He says, I'm going to just rock steady. I'm going to balance you out. I love that. Now he goes deeper. Ye fathers, provoke not your children to wrath, but bring them up in the nurture and the admonition of the Lord. Now notice that the command is given to the father, not the mother. But our society leaves the nurturing of the children to the mother. It is interesting. And it's a great concern. Because we inadvertently have a tendency as men to shirk the responsibility of raising the children and say that's the mama duty. But scripturally, we are commanded as men to nurture and to admonish our children and raise them up in the fear and the admonition of the Lord. I'm not so sure that he is saying to us that we should replace what the mother's role in the house is, as much as he's saying that we should contribute and oversee the guidance of our children, and as much as he's trying to get us to understand that children will ultimately emulate whoever the authoritative figure is in the house. That they learn their value systems from the authoritative figure in the house. And that women often fight a losing battle trying to instill in the children something that they cannot look past her and see in their father. Hallelujah. Now he begins to deal with servants. Be obedient to them that are your masters according to the flesh, with fear and trembling in singleness of your heart as unto Christ, not with eye service as men pleasers, but as servants of Christ, doing the will of God from the heart, with good will, doing service as to the Lord and not to men. In their systems, their economical systems and their governmental system and their social classes, they had many that were sold into servitude. Many who sold themselves into servitude for a certain amount of years and for various reasons were committed, like Jacob was, to become a servant that he might gain Rachel, and ended up with Leah, and then became a servant again and ended up with Rachel after 14 years. And for various reasons, the culture of their time caused them to have various social classes. And yet he legislates all of that. Just because you're in a position of servitude, he says you don't take advantage of the master, of the one who's in charge over you, but to work as working unto the Lord. It would equate in our system to working your secular job. That if you're on your secular job and you want to be a witness on your job, one of the greatest witnesses you can be is to do your job. Is to do your job, to have integrity on your job, not to take unnecessary advantages, not to take an hour and a half for lunch if it's supposed to be an hour. And not to call your grandmama in Chicago on the phone and act like you're talking to a client. It's quiet. I guess I should get off that. That God actually monitors how we deal with these issues. Not because God's concerned about the budget of the company, but God monitors our character. Yes. The issue is, can he trust us? And we illustrate our ability to be trusted by how we act when nobody's looking. I used to minister a message at our church, can God trust you with favor? If you want great favor is allocated when God can trust you. And the more he can trust you, the more favor he releases into your life. And trust means that when you're left to your own devices, you still do what you're supposed to do because you understand what is expected of you, and not just eye service, not just doing it when somebody's looking over your shoulder, but you're committed to do it even when nobody's there because you see your service as being something that you do unto the Lord. So nobody can come along and call you a flunky because you're doing what you do as unto the Lord. And if you're working in the church or volunteering in the church and somebody's over in the corner saying they're using you, you say, yes, that's what they're supposed to do because I said, Lord, I'm available to you and I want to be used. And the only way he could respond is to use me through somebody, and I'm doing this as doing it unto the Lord. Yeah, I hear a lot of groaning going on.
So many Christians today get in ministries, and in a year or two, they start declining and losing interest. And when you ask them why, they leave the church. You know what they tell you? They were using me. Well, why did you come? We can't use you. And the crazy thing is, you got one person who leaves because they were being used, and the other person leaves because they were not using you. I left the church, they weren't using me. I left the church because they were using me. They were just using me all the time. Asked me to do this and asked me to do this and asked me to drive here and drive there, and I felt used. That's why God simplified the New Testament church, the mystery, and gave one job opening. That job opening is slave. That's the only opening in the whole scripture. Be ye servants of God. And if you're too good for that job, there are no other openings available. That's what Jesus meant when, after the supper was over, he laid aside his garments and girded himself up with a towel and began to wash feet. And he said, if I then, being your master, wash your feet, how much more ought ye to wash ye one another's feet? He said, as good as I am, if I can get down and wash the lowest part of your extremity, then none of you ought to ever say you are too good to do anything in the kingdom. The only job opening here is slave. You take that or you get out. If I'm stepping on your toe, would you move your other foot out?

0: Anytime we invest in a place, we want to reap from the place we invest. And what causes us to feel used is when we have given ourselves over to someone and they don't affirm and seemingly appreciate us, we feel used by them when the scripture specifically declares that God is the one who has to pay you back for your service and not me. And you may be going to the wrong window to get your pay. Trust me when I tell you, after years and years of being in ministry, the real sacrifice of ministry, nobody could pay you for it but God. And he can pay you. And he does pay you. And he said, go into the vineyard and work, and whatsoever's right, I will pay you. And let me say, he pays you well. And if he chooses to pay you well, if he says it is right to pay you well, don't let anybody make you feel bad. If he chooses to pay you well.
1: Amen. Amen. Amen.
0: For it is the Father's good pleasure to give unto you the kingdom. And if he in his sovereign will chooses to bless you, don't then spend the rest of your life apologizing for his decision. For he said, whatsoever is right, I'll pay you. And if you hold your hand out and what he dropped in your hand doesn't seem right, then accept it, because that was still his decision. Yes. Whether it's a base or a bound. And you really start winning when you get to the point that you give the same service, whether he drops a nugget in your hand or whether he opens up the windows of heaven. Then you really start getting blessed, and you really prove that he can trust you with blessings, because you have learned whatever state you're in, therewith to be content, because you're not doing it for the return. You're doing it because you love him, and the return becomes the fringe benefit that he allocates into your life. Are you hearing what I'm saying? I'm going to tell you, that's a whole lot. If you swallow that, you'll be all right. And ye masters, do the same things unto them, forbearing, threatening, knowing that your master also is in heaven, neither is there respect of persons with him. He says, don't, when you're in a position of leadership, don't take advantage of people under you. Yes, let me sit on that. That's important. Some people who are subservient live to be in a position of control so that they can dominate and get revenge for what they went through when they were in other positions. But if you are going to be effective in the kingdom, when you do arrive, and this is just my personal conviction, I don't think anybody ought to lead who's never followed.
1: That's right. All right.
0: I don't think anybody ought to lead who's never followed, because then you don't know what it's like to be the other person. And anytime you don't know what it's like to be the other person, you become abusive.
1: Yes.
0: Are you understanding what I'm saying?
1: Yes.
0: And he says, if God can trust you to be in a position of power and you are still in control and careful that you don't abuse the issue, God will always bless you. If you are abusive, he will remove you.
1: Yes, he will.
0: He will remove you. And the question came up earlier about being vulnerable by being in submission. You never have to worry about being vulnerable when you do right. You never have to worry about you doing right. If the other person is doing wrong, before God would allow you to continue to be abused, he will remove them. How will he remove them? I don't know. I've seen him remove them all kind of ways. I've seen him carry them out. Singing sad songs. But he can get you out. He got Israel out from under Pharaoh, didn't he? Pharaoh started abusing his power, making it hard on them, had them making bricks without straw. And God said, okay, you're going to abuse them. You think they're your servants, but they're really mine. He says, okay, I'm going to drown you. It's a dangerous thing to abuse a child of God. Because when you abuse a child of God and they cry out to God out of reason of their distress, he will send a strong deliverer to set them free.

stronger. In the Old Testament, there's some odd scriptures, and I don't have time to turn to them now, but two, just you might dig them out sometime at your own pleasure. He says two things. I believe it's in Deuteronomy. I'd have to look to be sure. But he says two things that are interesting. He says not to use unequal measurements. Like when they measured out wheat and barley, it was like money. And if they did not use honest scales, they could jip people. And so he says, use the same scales. Don't see this person coming and use this scale and then see that person and use a different scale. He says, use the same scale all the time. And then right beside that, he mentions to the woman, he says that if a woman sees a man and she seizes him by his genitals, he says that woman is to be put to death. And he uses these in the same illustration. And you know what he's talking about? He's talking about taking unfair advantage. Let all the men say amen. I'm not going to explain that as clear as I have some other things. I normally am an illustrated teacher, but I will avoid this opportunity and continue on with my class. I think that your minds are graphic enough that you should be able to see why God would write something like that. But I think he has a sense of humor, and I just love him. He's wonderful. He says... He says, if you take unfair advantage, and that's what this text is talking about, taking unfair advantage, just because you happen to be in a position of power. God is watching how you handle that power. And if you abuse the least of his, you are in real trouble. Now, verse 10. You ready? The warfare of the believer. We have talked about the workmanship. We've talked about the walk. We've talked about the worship of the believer. We've gone through many issues and areas. Let's talk about the warfare. Because if we are to be a picture, if Ephesians is to be a New Testament picture of the book of Joshua, then that means that we are going to be a warring bride, a fighting church, a possessing church, a church who gets involved in combat and adversaries. That means that we cannot be passive just because we are a bride to the groom. On the other side of that bride, she has to be a warrior, fit and ready for combat, because she is openly in a fight. That means that God will give us many things, but we will have to fight to secure them. It means that he will show us Jericho. Let us climb over the walls and eat the grapes, and then send us back on the other side and say, if you get another grape, you'll have to fight for it. There are some things that God will show you and let you get a foretaste of, or let you get a vision, or let you get a dream, but you're not going to get to enjoy it. He'll show you that it's coming. He'll show you that he's going to do it in your life, and then put you in a hellish situation where you've got to fight. He'll give you a vision that made you shout one day, and then put you in a hellish situation where you've got to fight the next day. And you say, Lord, I thought the prophecy said I was getting ready to do this, and I thought you were getting ready to open up the windows of heaven, and I thought you said this is my new beginning, and I thought you said this is my great awakening. And about the time you really got excited all about that, all hell broke loose in your life. And it would seem as if God were schizophrenic, and it would seem as if God had changed his mind, and it would seem as if God were temperamental and that he were not stable. But no, my friend, that is not true. The reality is you are part of a Joshua generation, and whenever God lets you see something, he just lets you be a witness to it so that you might be encouraged by it and strengthened to go back into that other situation and fight your way back up into the vision that God has given you. The only reason God gave you the vision in the first place is because God knows and encouraged people are a warring people.
And he gives you a vision. He lets you go first. He lets you get a foretaste of it and then sends you back out in the desert and says, work your way back up into what you saw before, because he knows that without a vision, the people perish. And so every now and then, God will give you a taste of something that he's going to do in your life. And just about the time you get used to it, it seems like he snatched it from you. But you need to understand, it was just a taste test. That wasn't the meal. It was just to let you know what it's going to take.

0: without a struggle. If you're writing notes, write down "not without a struggle." Whatever God showed you, whatever he spoke to you, whatever he put in your spirit, whatever has been prophesied that's going to come to pass in your ministry, in your life, in your finances, with your children, in your marriage, with your grandchildren, I don't care what it is, you must understand that it will not happen without a struggle. Worship all you want to, but you're going to have to learn some warfare. Walk with God all you please, but you're going to have to learn some warfare. Learn the workmanship of the Holy Spirit and find out how you were crafted in the foreknowledge and the predestined mind of God. But when all that is over, understand that you're going to have to roll up your sleeves and do some hand-to-hand combat and drive back the enemy before whatever it was God showed you can really be yours. You have got to be prepared to fight the good fight of faith. My God, some of you, God has spoken to you. He's going to take you into full-time ministry, but not without a struggle. Come on. There are gifts and talents and ministries and books and art and drama in you. And God has already put it in your spirit what he's going to do in your life, but not without a struggle. You've already seen where you're going to take that ministry and where you're going to take that church and how God's going to use you in this area or that area or the other, but not without a struggle. So Paul says, I cannot close this discourse to Ephesus and stop writing to the Ephesians when I know that the wolf is coming to devour what God has invested inside of them. He said, and I've got to prepare them for the battle. Touch somebody and say, get ready, get ready. Yeah. Yeah. Finally, my brother, whenever you hear Paul say, finally, my brother, he's getting to the crux of the matter. There are two things that are to always be noted in any sermon, and that's how it begins and how it ends. When a good speaker summarizes a sermon, or a good writer summarizes a message or a text or a story, the summarization is the final thoughts that he wants to leave etched into, burning into your mind, that it might ever become an epitaph before you of the whole crux of the experience of all that they endeavored to share to you. So when he finally comes to this point in the message, he says, finally, my brethren, be strong in the Lord and in the power of his might. He says, I want you to be strong, but not in yourself. I want you to be strong in the Lord. And he says, I want you to be strong in the power of his might. That means in order for you to be a real representative of the New Testament church, you cannot be passive, weak, immature, insecure, and indifferent. This is a warning and an alarming warning to the church that you must be strong. I don't care if you have been defining yourself as weak. This is a commandment. It is not a request. It's not an option. It's not something that you vote on. It is a mandate from God above. Be strong in the Lord. Amen. And in the power of his might. Some of you right now may be going through things and you're saying, Lord, what in the world am I going to do? My finances are up under attack. What in the world am I going to do? My marriage is up under attack. What in the world am I going to do? My reputation is up under attack. This is what you're going to do. Be strong.
1: Amen. Yes. Yes.
0: In the Lord. And in the power of his might. Well, I've been, and I know this is contrary to what you've been taught, because this generation has been taught that anything that comes up against you, you can just remove it. We've taught some of the most ridiculous things. You don't have to take it. You don't have to take it. You're a Christian. You're a believer. You don't have to take anything. There you are, a Christian, which means your whole foundation is built on a man who had to take a cross. And there the guy who had to take the cross and said, if you're going to follow me, you have to take yours. And now we have come down to this era and start teaching the disciples that you don't have to have a cross. How can the cross be the symbol and the epitome of our faith, and then you turn around and teach me that if I have enough faith, I don't have to have the cross? The strength of God is not proven in how much you can cast away. The strength of God is proven in how much you can endure.
2: That's right.
0: Christ proved his strength when they nailed him to the tree and he kept preaching with nails in his hands. He ministered. He forgave sins. He interceded. He introduced substitution. He introduced adoption. Woman, behold thy son. Son, behold thy mother. He instituted all of that from the cross with nails in his hands and blood running down his legs. He was standing in the hot sun dying, forgiving the people who nailed him to the tree. And death could not take him until he was ready to go. Most historians agree that anybody who was beaten like he was beaten should have died on the whipping post. But he held death at bay until he finished doing what he was doing. He continued to minister. Why? Because he was strong in the Lord. He has said, no man takes my life. I lay it down, and if I lay it down, I will pick it up again. Be strong in the Lord. See, the early church was strong in the Lord. Stephen didn't stop the stoning, but while they were stoning him, the Bible said he looked up into the heavens and saw Jesus standing on the right hand of the majesty on high. And while he was looking up, worshiping, stones were beating him all in the head. And he was talking to the Father while he was dying. Be strong in the Lord and in the power of his might. This generation, we have not endured anything, ladies and gentlemen. It's going to be embarrassing when we do get to heaven and we gather with the saints of the ages and they all begin to talk about what they went through for God. And can you imagine what we're going to say to the disciples who were beheaded? And others say, well, I was skinned alive. They boiled me to death. And one would say, well, I was crucified upside down for the Lord. And others would say, my whole family was put to death. And all of them begin to talk. And then this generation comes up and say, well, what did you go through? Somebody talked about me. They just talked about me so bad. I was in charge of the spaghetti dinner and they didn't bring salad. I really went through. They didn't like me in the choir. Every time I sang my song, they didn't support me. We're really going to be up against it. Because we had to go back to the bank 3 times to get the loan. And that's suffering for the Lord. Suffering for the Lord is fanning because the air conditioning went out in the service. Suffering for the Lord is not getting your parking spot. You had to walk all the way across the parking lot to get to the service. I mean, really, if you were in a testimony service in heaven and you were listening at the saints of the ages talk about what they went through, would you have anything significant to say? How dare we complain about these light afflictions? If we don't get busy, we're not going to have anything to say in heaven. We're going to be on the back row. Over in the corner with our head in between our legs. Just saying, thank you for letting me in. I'm glad to hang out with you, brothers. You know? Let me tell you what's happening. Paul later teaches in Thessalonians that the mystery of iniquity has already begun to work. The mystery of iniquity is Satan's answer to the mystery of the church. He is unveiling it in stages too. As he unveils it, church, I need you to understand something. We're not seeing martyrs now. We're not seeing people boiled alive. We're not seeing people crucified upside down. Because the warfare has entered into the spirit world. And while you are not seeing people crucified physically, while they are not skinning us alive physically, the mystery of iniquity has evolved to such an extreme level of spiritual warfare that the techniques of the satanic warfare that we are up against have moved out of the physical realm altogether. It is this age that many people describe as the Laodicean age that outwardly looks like that you are rich and increased with goods and lacking nothing. But somewhere up under that mask and that facade and that veneer of success, you are naked and wretched and blind. It is this age where Satan's technology has moved into the spirit world, where you wake up in the morning as tired as you were when you went to bed at night, and you can't even figure out why, because your spirit has been warring all through the night and you've been wrestling in the spirit world and you're troubled about something and you don't even know what it is. No, he's not shooting you with external guns, but he's shooting you with spiritual warfare and weaponry. And no, he's not crucifying you physically, but he's crucifying you through loneliness and lust and frustration and spirits of unrest and getting up and driving around and around, and you don't even know where you're going. But the restless spirit is plaguing you because he's not fighting you anymore with flesh and blood, but he's moved into another realm of

and send his secret agents into the spirit world to come against you till you're laying in the bed and you don't know why you can't sleep, but you're up all night long, and it's because something is happening over top of you and there's warfare in the heavenlies all around you. That's why husbands are leaving their wives and they don't know why they're leaving them. They just say, I got to go. I still love you. It's not that I don't love you. I'll send you money. I'm leaving. No, it's not another

chapter 22. Now it came to pass after these things that God tested Abraham and said to him, Abraham, and he said, Here I am. Then he said, Take now your son, your only son Isaac, whom you love, and go to the land of Moriah, and offer him there as a burnt offering on one of the mountains of which I shall tell you. So Abraham rose early in the morning and saddled his donkey and took two of his young men with him, and Isaac his son. And he split the wood for the burnt offering, and arose and went to the place of which God had told him. Then on the third day Abraham lifted his eyes and saw the place afar off. And Abraham said to his young men, Stay here with the donkey. The lad and I will go yonder and worship, and we will come back to you. So Abraham took the wood of the burnt offering and laid it on Isaac his son. And he took the fire in his hand and a knife, and the two of them went together. But Isaac spoke to Abraham his father and said, My father. And he said, Here I am, my son. Then he said, Look, the fire and the wood, but where is the lamb for a burnt offering? And Abraham said, My son, God will provide for himself the lamb for a burnt offering. So the two of them went together. Then they came to the place of which God had told him, and Abraham built an altar there and placed the wood in order. And he bound Isaac his son and laid him on the altar upon the wood. And Abraham stretched out his hand and took the knife to slay his son. But the angel of the Lord called to him from heaven and said, Abraham, Abraham. So he said, Here I am. And he said, Do not lay your hand on the lad, or do anything to him, for now I know that you fear God, since you have not withheld your son, your only son, from me. Then Abraham lifted his eyes and looked, and there behind him was a ram caught in a thicket by its horns. So Abraham went and took the ram and offered it up for a burnt offering instead of his son. And Abraham called the name of the place, The Lord will provide, as it is said to this day. In the mount of the Lord it shall be provided. Then the angel of the Lord called to Abraham a second time out of heaven and said, By myself I have sworn, says the Lord, because you have done this thing and have not withheld your son, your only son. Blessing I will bless you, and multiplying I will multiply your descendants as the stars of the heaven and as the sand which is on the seashore, and your descendants shall possess the gate of their enemies. In your seed all the nations of the earth shall be blessed, because you have obeyed my voice. So Abraham returned to his young men, and they rose and went together to Beersheba, and Abraham dwelt at Beersheba. Now it came to pass after these things that it was told Abraham, saying, Indeed, Milcah also has borne children to your brother Nahor. Whose is firstborn? Booz, his brother, Kemuel, the father of Aram, Chesed, Hazo, Pildash, Jidlaf, and Bethuel. And Bethuel begot Rebekah. These eight Milcah bore to Nahor, Abraham's brother. His concubine, whose name was Reumah, also bore Teba, Geham, Thehash, and Maacah.

we are only covered by his garment of righteousness. He was wounded for our transgression, bruised for our iniquities. So it is his garments that covers us. We cannot be good of ourselves. We are like sepulchre. We're like garbage. So let us cover ourselves with those garments. I'm going to read to you now the perfect garment of righteousness. It is titled Heaven's Grocery Store. As I was walking down life's highway a long, long time ago, one day I saw a sign that read Heaven's Grocery Store. As I got a little closer, the door came open wide. And when I came to myself, I was standing right inside. Hallelujah. I said a host of angels were standing everywhere. And everything a Christian needed was in that grocery store. And all that you could carry, you could always come back for more. First, I got some patience. Love was in the same row. Further down was understanding. You needed that wherever you go. I got a box or two of wisdom, a bag or two of faith. I couldn't miss the Holy Ghost, for it was all over the place. I stopped to get some strength and courage to help me run this race. But by then, my basket was getting full. But I remembered I needed some grace. I didn't forget salvation, for in that salvation was free. So I tried to get enough to save both you and me. Oh, hallelujah. Then I started up to the counter to pay my grocery bill. For I thought I had everything to do my master's will. As I went up to the aisle, I saw prayer, and I just had to put that in. For I knew that when I stepped outside, I would run right into sin. Peace and joy were plentiful. They were on the last shelf. Song and praise were hanging near. So I just helped myself. Then I said to the angel, now how much do I owe? He smiled and said, just take them wherever you go. I said, come on, talk to me. Really, how much do I really, really owe? He said, my son, Jesus paid your bill long, long time ago. Oh, glory to God.

During the North African campaign, a bunch of soldier boys had been on a long hike, and they arrived in a little town called Casino. The next morning, being Sunday, several of the boys went to church. A sergeant commanded the boys in church, and after the chaplain had read the prayer, the text was taken up next. Those of the boys who had a prayer book took them out, but this one boy had only a deck of cards, and so he spread them out. The sergeant saw the cards and said, "Soldier, put away those cards." After the services were over, the soldier was taken prisoner and brought before the provost marshal. The marshal said, "Sergeant, why have you brought this man here?" "For playing cards in church, sir." "And what have you to say for yourself, son?" "Much, sir," replied the soldier. The marshal said, "I hope so, for if not, I shall punish you more than..."

four evangelists who preached the gospel. There was Matthew, Mark, Luke, and John. And when I see the five, it reminds me of the five wise virgins who trimmed their lamps. There were 10 of them. 5 were wise and were saved. 5 were foolish and were shut out. When I see the 6, it reminds me that in 6 days God made this great heaven and earth. When I see the 7, it reminds me that on the 7th day God rested from his great work. And when I see the 8, I think of the 8 righteous persons God saved when he destroyed this earth. There was Noah, his wife, their sons, and their wives. And when I see the 9, I think of the lepers our Savior cleansed, and 9 out of the 10 didn't even thank him. When I see the 10, I think of the 10 commandments God handed down to Moses on a table of stone. When I see the king, it reminds me there is but one king of heaven, God Almighty. And when I see the queen, I think of the blessed Virgin Mary, who is queen of heaven, and the jack of knave is the devil. When I count the number of spots on a deck of cards, I find 365, the number of days in a year. There are 52 cards, the number of weeks in a year. There are 4 suits, the number of weeks in a month. There are 12 picture cards, the number of months in a year. There are 13 tricks, the number of weeks in a quarter. So, you see, sir, my pack of cards serves me as a Bible, an almanac, and a prayer book. And friends, the story is true. I know. I was that soldier.

Genesis 4. And Adam knew Eve, his wife, and she conceived and bare Cain, and said, I have gotten a man from the Lord. And she again bare his... Genesis 4. And Adam knew Eve, his wife, and she conceived and bare Cain, and said, I have gotten a man from the Lord. And she again bare his brother Abel, and Abel was a keeper of sheep, but Cain was a tiller of the ground. And in process of time it came to pass that Cain brought of the fruit of the ground an offering unto the Lord, and Abel he also brought of the firstlings of his flock, and of the fat thereof. And the Lord had respect unto Abel and to his offering, but unto Cain and to his offering he had not respect. And Cain was very wroth, and his countenance fell. And the Lord said unto Cain, Why art thou wroth? And why is thy countenance fallen? If thou doest well, shalt thou not be accepted? And if thou doest not well, sin lieth at the door, and unto thee shall be his desire, and thou shalt rule over him. And Cain talked with Abel his brother, and it came to pass, when they were in the field, that Cain rose up against Abel his brother, and slew him. And the Lord said unto Cain, Where is Abel thy brother? And he said, I know not. Am I my brother's keeper? And he said, What hast thou done? The voice of thy brother's blood crieth unto me from the ground. And now art thou cursed from the earth, which hath opened her mouth to receive thy brother's blood from thy hand. When thou tillest the ground, it shall not henceforth yield unto thee her strength. A fugitive and a vagabond shall thou be in the earth. And Cain said unto the Lord, My punishment is greater than I can bear. Behold, thou hast driven me out this day from the face of the earth, and from thy face shall I be hid, and I shall be a fugitive and a vagabond in the earth. And it shall come to pass that every one that findeth me shall slay me. And the Lord said unto him, Therefore whosoever slayeth Cain, vengeance shall be taken on him sevenfold. And the Lord set a mark upon Cain, lest any finding him should kill him. And Cain went out from the presence of the Lord, and dwelt in the land of Nod, on the east of Eden. And Cain knew his wife, and she conceived, and bare Enoch. And he builded a city, and called the name of the city after the name of his son, Enoch. And unto Enoch was born Irad, and Irad begat Mahujael, and Mahujael begat Methusael, and Methusael begat Lamech. And Lamech took unto him two wives. The name of the one was Adah, and the name of the other Zillah. And Adah bare Jabal. He was the father of such as dwell in tents, and of such as have cattle. And his brother's name was Jubal. He was the father of all such as handle the harp and organ. And Zillah, she also bare Tubal-Cain, an instructor of every artificer in brass and iron. And the sister of Tubal-Cain was Naamah. And Lamech said unto his wives, Adah and Zillah, Hear my voice, ye wives of Lamech, hearken unto my speech. For I have slain a man to my wounding, and a young man to my hurt. If Cain shall be avenged sevenfold, truly Lamech 77-fold. And Adam knew his wife again, and she bare a son, and called his name Seth. For God, said she, hath appointed me another seed instead of Abel, whom Cain slew. And to Seth, to him also there was born a son, and he called his name Enos. Then began men to call upon the name of the Lord. Genesis 5. This is the book of the generations of Adam. In the day that God created man, in the likeness of God made he him. Male and female created he them, and blessed them.
and called their name Adam, in the day when they were created. And Adam lived 130 years, and begat a son in his own likeness, after his image, and called his name Seth. And the days of Adam after he had begotten Seth were 800 years, and he begat sons and daughters. And all the days that Adam lived were 930 years, and he died. And Seth lived 105 years, and begat Enos. And Seth lived after he begat Enos 807 years, and begat sons and daughters. And all the days of Seth were 912 years, and he died. And Enos lived 90 years, and begat Canaan. And Enos lived after he begat Canaan 815 years, and begat sons and daughters. And all the days of Enos were 905 years, and he died. And Canaan lived 70 years, and begat Mahalaleel. And Canaan lived after he begat Mahalaleel 840 years, and begat sons and daughters. And all the days of Canaan were 910 years, and he died. And Mahalaleel lived 65 years, and begat Jared. And Mahalaleel lived after he begat Jared 830 years, and begat sons and daughters. And all the days of Mahalaleel were 895 years, and he died. And Jared lived 162 years, and he begat Enoch. And Jared lived after he begat Enoch 800 years, and begat sons and daughters. And all the days of Jared were 962 years, and he died. And Enoch lived 65 years, and begat Methuselah. And Enoch walked with God after he begat Methuselah 300 years, and begat sons and daughters. And all the days of Enoch were 365 years. And Enoch walked with God, and he was not, for God took him. And Methuselah lived 187 years, and begat Lamech. And Methuselah lived after he begat Lamech 782 years, and begat sons and daughters. And all the days of Methuselah were 969 years, and he died. And Lamech lived 182 years, and begat a son. And he called his name Noah, saying, This same shall comfort us concerning our work and toil of our hands, because of the ground which the Lord hath cursed. And Lamech lived after he begat Noah 595 years, and begat sons and daughters. And all the days of Lamech were 777 years, and he died. And Noah was 500 years old, and Noah begat Shem, Ham, and Japheth. Genesis 6. And it came to pass, when men began to multiply on the face of the earth, and daughters were born unto them, that the sons of God saw the daughters of men that they were fair, and they took them wives of all which they chose. And the Lord said, My spirit shall not always strive with man, for that he also is flesh, yet his days shall be 120 years. There were giants in the earth in those days, and also after that, when the sons of God came in unto the daughters of men, and they bare children to them, the same became mighty men which were of old, men of renown. And God saw that the wickedness of man was great in the earth, and that every imagination of the thoughts of his heart was only evil continually. And it repented the Lord that he had made man on the earth, and it grieved him at his heart. And the Lord said, I will destroy man whom I have created from the face of the earth, both man and beast, and the creeping thing, and the fowls of the air, for it repenteth me that I have made them. But Noah found grace in the eyes of the Lord. These are the generations of Noah. Noah was a just man, and perfect in his generations. And Noah walked with God. And Noah begat 3 sons, Shem, Ham, and Japheth. The earth also was corrupt before God, and the earth was filled with violence. And God looked upon the earth, and behold, it was corrupt, for all flesh had corrupted his way upon the earth. And God said unto Noah, The end of all flesh is come before me, for the earth is filled with violence through them, and behold, I will destroy them with the earth. Make thee an ark of gopher wood. Rooms shalt thou make in the ark, and shalt pitch it within and without with pitch. And this is the fashion which thou shalt make it of. The length of the ark shall be 300 cubits,
the breadth of it 50 cubits, and the height of it 30 cubits. A window shalt thou make to the ark, and in a cubit shalt thou finish it above, and the door of the ark shalt thou set in the side thereof, with lower, second, and third stories shalt thou make it. And behold, I, do bring a flood of waters upon the earth to destroy all flesh wherein is the breath of life from under heaven, and everything that is in the earth shall die. But with thee will I establish my covenant, and thou shalt come into the ark, thou, and thy sons, and thy wife, and thy sons' wives with thee. And of every living thing of all flesh, two of every sort shalt thou bring into the ark, to keep them alive with thee. They shall be male and female. Of fowls after their kind, and of cattle after their kind, of every creeping thing of the earth after his kind, two of every sort shall come unto thee to keep them alive. And take thou unto thee of all food that is eaten, and thou shalt gather it to thee, and it shall be for food for thee and for them. Thus did Noah, according to all that God commanded him, so did he. Genesis 7. And the Lord said unto Noah, Come thou and all thy house into the ark, for thee have I seen righteous before me in this generation. Of every clean beast thou shalt take to thee by sevens, the male and his female, and of beasts that are not clean by two, the male and his female. Of fowls also of the air by sevens, the male and the female, to keep seed alive upon the face of all the earth. For yet 7 days, and I will cause it to rain upon the earth 40 days and 40 nights. And every living substance that I have made will I destroy from off the face of the earth. And Noah did according unto all that the Lord commanded him. And Noah was 600 years old when the flood of waters was upon the earth. And Noah went in, and his sons and his wife, and his sons' wives with him, into the ark because of the waters of the flood, of clean beasts, and of beasts that are not clean, and of fowls, and of everything that creepeth upon the earth. There went in two and two unto Noah into the ark, the male and the female, as God had commanded Noah. And it came to pass after 7 days that the waters of the flood were upon the earth. In the 600th year of Noah's life, in the 2nd month, the 17th day of the month, the same day, were all the fountains of the great deep broken up. And the windows of heaven were opened, and the rain was upon the earth 40 days and 40 nights. In the selfsame day entered Noah and Shem and Ham and Japheth, the sons of Noah, and Noah's wife, and the 3 wives of his sons with them, into the ark, they and every beast after his kind, and all the cattle after their kind, and every creeping thing that creepeth upon the earth after his kind, and every fowl after his kind, every bird of every sort. And they went in unto Noah, into the ark, two and two of all flesh, wherein is the breath of life. And they that went in male and female of all flesh, as God had commanded him. And the Lord shut him in. And the flood was 40 days upon the earth, and the waters increased and bare up the ark, and it was lift up above the earth. And the waters prevailed, and were increased greatly upon the earth, and the ark went upon the face of the waters. And the waters prevailed exceedingly upon the earth, and all the high hills that were under the whole heaven were covered. 15 cubits upward did the waters prevail, and the mountains were covered. And all flesh died that moved upon the earth, both of fowl, and of cattle, and of beast, and of every creeping thing that creepeth upon the earth. And every man, all in whose nostrils was the breath of life, of all that was in the dry land, died. And every living substance was destroyed which was upon the face of the ground, both man and cattle and the creeping things and the fowl of the heaven, and they were destroyed from the earth. And Noah only remained alive, and they that were with him in the ark. And the waters prevailed upon the earth 150 days. Genesis 8. And God remembered Noah, and every living thing, and all the cattle that was with him in the ark. And God made a wind to pass over the earth, and the waters assuaged. The fountains also of the deep, and the windows of heaven were stopped, and the rain from heaven was restrained. And the waters returned from off the earth continually.
And after the end of the 150 days, the waters were abated. And the ark rested in the seventh month, on the 17th day of the month, upon the mountains of Ararat. And the waters decreased continually until the 10th month. In the 10th month, on the 1st day of the month, were the tops of the mountains seen. And it came to pass at the end of 40 days that Noah opened the window of the ark which he had made. And he sent forth a raven which went forth to and fro until the waters were dried up from off the earth. Also he sent forth a dove from him to see if the waters were abated from off the face of the ground. But the dove found no rest for the sole of her foot. And she returned unto him into the ark, for the waters were on the face of the whole earth. Then he put forth his hand, and took her, and pulled her in unto him into the ark. And he stayed yet other 7 days, and again he sent forth the dove out of the ark. And the dove came in to him in the evening, and lo, in her mouth was an olive leaf plucked off. So Noah knew that the waters were abated from off the earth. And he stayed yet other 7 days, and sent forth the dove, which returned not again unto him any more. And it came to pass, in the 601st year, in the 1st month, the 1st day of the month, the waters were dried up from off the earth. And Noah removed the covering of the ark, and looked, and behold, the face of the ground was dry. And in the 2nd month, on the 27th day of the month, was the earth dried. And God spake unto Noah, saying, Go forth of the ark, thou, and thy wife, and thy sons' wives with thee. Bring forth with thee every living thing that is with thee of all flesh, both of fowl, and of cattle, and of every creeping thing that creepeth upon the earth, that they may breed abundantly in the earth, and be fruitful and multiply upon the earth. And Noah went forth, and his sons and his wife, and his sons' wives with him, every beast, every creeping thing, and every fowl, and whatsoever creepeth upon the earth, after their kinds, went forth out of the ark. And Noah builded an altar unto the Lord, and took of every clean beast, and of every clean fowl, and offered burnt offerings on the altar. And the Lord smelled a sweet savour. And the Lord said in his heart, I will not again curse the ground any more for man's sake. For the imagination of man's heart is evil from his youth. Neither will I again smite any more everything living, as I have done. While the earth remaineth, seed time and harvest, and cold and heat, and summer and winter, and day and night, shall not cease. Genesis 9. And God blessed Noah and his sons, and said unto them, Be fruitful, and multiply, and replenish the earth. And the fear of you, and the dread of you, shall be upon every beast of the earth, and upon every fowl of the air, upon all that moveth upon the earth, and upon all the fishes of the sea, into your hand are they delivered. Every moving thing that liveth shall be meat for you, even as the green herb have I given you all things. But flesh, with the life thereof, which is the blood thereof, shall ye not eat. And surely your blood of your lives will I require, at the hand of every beast will I require it, and at the hand of man, at the hand of every man's brother will I require the life of man. Whoso sheddeth man's blood, by man shall his blood be shed. For in the image of God made he man. And you, be ye fruitful, and multiply. Bring forth abundantly in the earth, and multiply therein. And God spake unto Noah, and to his sons with him, saying, And I, behold, I establish my covenant with you, and with your seed after you. And with every living creature that is with you, of the fowl, of the cattle, and of every beast of the earth with you, from all that go out of the ark to every beast of the earth. And I will establish my covenant with you. Neither shall all flesh be cut off any more by the waters of a flood, neither shall there any more be a flood to destroy the earth. And God said,
This is the token of the covenant which I make between me and you, and every living creature that is with you, for perpetual generations. I do set my bow in the cloud, and it shall be for a token of a covenant between me and the earth. And it shall come to pass when I bring a cloud over the earth that the bow shall be seen in the cloud. And I will remember my covenant which is between me and you and every living creature of all flesh. And the waters shall no more become a flood to destroy all flesh. And the bow shall be in the cloud, and I will look upon it, that I may remember the everlasting covenant between God and every living creature of all flesh that is upon the earth. And God said unto Noah, This is the token of the covenant, which I have established between me and all flesh that is upon the earth. And the sons of Noah that went forth of the ark were Shem and Ham and Japheth. And Ham is the father of Canaan. These are the three sons of Noah. And of them was the whole earth overspread. And Noah began to be an husbandman, and he planted a vineyard. And he drank of the wine, and was drunken, and he was uncovered within his tent. And Ham, the father of Canaan, saw the nakedness of his father, and told his two brethren without. And Shem and Japheth took a garment and laid it upon both their shoulders, and went backward, and covered the nakedness of their father. And their faces were backward, and they saw not their father's nakedness. And Noah awoke from his wine, and knew what his younger son had done unto him. And he said, Cursed be Canaan! A servant of servants shall he be unto his brethren. And he said, Blessed be the Lord God of Shem, and Canaan shall be his servant. God shall enlarge Japheth, and he shall dwell in the tents of Shem, and Canaan shall be his servant. And Noah lived after the flood 350 years. And all the days of Noah were 950 years.